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Hey, it's Deanna. A low of 70 for tonight. Tomorrow, we start off with some fog, but a high of 88. It's Zara Larson on KS95.

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0: 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I know, I've been waiting for it too. I just don't want the summer to end. 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
1: 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Well, Wallet Hub broke down 182 U.S. cities for retiring, the best cities for retiring, and Minnesota came in 7th place. 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
1: 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Chris Godez and Wes every morning. And-

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A high of 88. Here's Benson Boone, The Time of My Life, new music on KS95, today's variety.

Pitt and George Clooney, they're like BFFs, right? Well, apparently Brad was joking that one thing George Clooney can't do is dance. He said, please keep him off the dance floor. He doesn't know how to, that is. It's KS95.

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0: Variety, KS95, Labor Day weekend is finally here. What are your plans for the weekend?
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2: Holy mackerel.
3: What happened?
2: I just realized you and I, Frisco.
3: Yeah.
2: We're married.
3: We are married?
2: We are married.
3: What happened?
2: You and I have the same conversations me and my wife have.
3: What did I do?
2: Okay, I may not handle stress in the best of ways, and I get PO'd, and I flip out a little bit.
3: Yeah, yeah.
2: And I'm just yelling at a computer. That's all I'm doing. I'm merely yelling at a computer. And Frisco goes full Marie on me, and he's like, what's the matter? Nothing. It's fine. Can I help? No, you can't help. There's nothing you can do to help.
3: There was the whole combo.
2: And I didn't even look at him, and I was like, holy crap, that's the same way. Like, I'll be fixing, like, a sink or something at home, and I'm, like, cussing it out because, you know, stupid screw is stripped out or something, right? Yeah. She's like, what's the matter? How can I help? And I'm like, you can't. There's absolutely no way for you to help. Why are you even offering to help right now? You can't. There's nothing you could do. So, Crisco, I want a divorce.
3: You want a divorce?
2: I don't want to be married to you anymore.
3: That's
2: you don't give me any loving either, you know?
3: I definitely, I mean, it's very similar to your,
2: that's
3: to your
2: what
3: marriage.
2: I'm saying. Yeah, I'm no, married
3: I get
2: to you.
3: I get it. You know what it is? It's your people who care about you or know you can tell when you're tart. And when you're tart.
2: I'm not, I was just irritated with something.
3: Irritated with something. You can just tell when anything is off. And you know me. I'm a creature of, like, if something's off or if somebody that I care about or somebody's off in my life, if it's even a hair and it's quieter than normal, I'll go, you good? And there'll be nothing. Or there'll be like a 3-word response and you're like, okay, so he's not good. Got that. And then you're like, is he good on a level I should keep prying? Or is he good on a level where I'm like, okay, got it. I'll just sit over here and play on my computer. And so and what did I do? I think I asked you 2 questions.
2: And then
3: got
2: a response. You weren't even typing. You were just like,
3: I know. I was like, so got it. Okay. So other things that I can put in my mouth at
2: the
3: fair.
2: Still here to offer to help if you want.
3: Shut up! And I could tell just off the responses I went, got it.
4: Yeah, okay. I'm like, oh, okay, well, I'm going to go into my little room here, my studio. Yep, I just back like, up.
3: Okay.
2: I was good. I'm good now.
3: Yeah, did I leave well enough alone?
2: It was something that somebody actually probably could have helped with. I just didn't understand. Sometimes computers throw me off. I clicked on something and everything disappeared, and I'm like, how? How does every screen you have open disappear all at once?
3: I know.
2: I just clicked enough crap, and it all came back, and then I was good.
3: And I said, we found out a second ago, Dez, that Wes is married to me.
2: Yeah. He talks to me the same way me and Marie have a conversation.
3: So
2: you good?
3: I'm going to help.
2: No, stop asking.
3: I'm going to give you the beginning part of it so that you can understand why somebody would ask if they're good. When you walk into a room and it's only you and the other person in the room, let's just, for giggles here, give an example of Wes.
5: Oh, yeah.
3: And so imagine being in this room and nobody else is in here, Dez.
5: Okay.
3: What the bleep? You good? Is now my question, because you just blurted it out in front of somebody else.
5: You're
3: the only other person in the room.
5: You're a concerned friend.
3: Are you good?
5: Or partner.
3: I'm good.
4: I'm fine.
3: Got it? Okay. And then I literally said, and then I let 1 second go by. I go, need help? And he goes, no. And that was the end of the conversation.
2: But then this is the thing. If it was just Dez and I was flipping out, she wouldn't even look up. She would just ignore me. She'd be like, he's in a PO'd mood. I'm just not going to even say anything right now. I'll just let it lie.
3: That is my married PO'd mood. We talked for 15 minutes straight normally. And I went, you good? And then I offered the insincere offer of help. And then we just moved on with the rest of it. I was like, got it. And he said I literally pretended I was typing. I'm like, dude.
5: And look at this. He hasn't even hung on to it at all.
3: No, gosh, no, not at all. Like, didn't make eye contact with me. And then as soon as we started talking, pierced through me as if his eyes were like the power of the sun. He's like,
2: how dare you speak to me right now, you son of a bee.
3: And I think it hurt more, too, because this is now 2 relationships he gets nothing out of. And then it's just kind of like, oh, grr.
5: Hey, you are the Lord of Laughter.
3: I am the Lord of Laughter. Oh, don't bring that up, too. Too sensitive of subjects. Too sensitive. Are you good now,
2: though?
3: I don't
2: care about the Lord of Laughter thing. Why was that sensitive to me?
3: No, it wasn't sensitive to you. It was sensitive to other people on the show.
4: What?
3: Brooks.
2: Oh, God. No, let's not bring that up. Let's not even go.
5: Good Lord.
3: He's very sensitive from the State Fair this weekend.
4: I'm bummed you mention it now, because I was going to pull up audio of the SpongeBob scene where it's, I think it's like Squidward, and they get quiet, and then SpongeBob
3: just quietly walks away. Yeah.
4: That's how it felt.
3: It was, if you missed our live broadcast, our podcast on Saturday from the fair, that was a lot of fun. I think there's a video up on social media. I feel like this weekend has been a blur.
5: 100%.
4: Yeah, I'm still, the actual podcast itself, I'm still waiting on from the people that did the technology behind that.
3: Yeah, to post it up, yeah. And Thursday, but then, like, the weirdest thing, Des, I don't even know if you saw this, Thursday breaks a record for the Minnesota State Fair. Yep. Friday breaks a record. People are like, Saturday was so packed. It was so crazy. There's no way to, we were like 67,000 under what the record was.
5: I could tell. Well, we were there. It was nowhere near. It just did not feel like a crazy Saturday. I think it's because people saw the numbers and thought, oh man, it's going to be so busy. I'm not going to go.
3: Wes and the people we were with yesterday, Mike and everybody, nailed it on the head. Everybody's going back to school Tuesday.
5: Yep.
3: So it's a very different, they got it out of their system. They went Thursday and Friday and there you go. Huh. There you go, buddy.
4: Well, so
2: don't talk to me. Did I tell you this week?

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13: Let's start with you, Crisco. These are famous restaurants, fictional restaurants from TV shows. You have to tell me the TV show. Okay. We start very hard for you. Bluth's Original Frozen Banana Stand.
14: Oh. Gilligan's Island.
13: Oh, not Gilligan's Island. Not Gilligan's Island.
15: Arrested Development.
13: Arrested Development would be correct.
16: Never saw that.
14: Never watched.
15: There's always money in the banana stand.
16: Oh, funny.
13: So I started hard. Dez, we come to you a little bit easier here. And Crisco's going to be out right away.
16: Oh,
13: on
16: no.
13: Monday. The Max.
16: The Max?
13: The Max.
16: I have no clue.
15: I actually don't know either.
14: Saved by the Bell.
13: Saved by the Bell. Oh. It's so easy.
14: It's literally the whole thing.
16: Yes.
14: The whole thing.
16: Dang it. I remember now.
13: All right, Chris, can we make it a little easy for you so you can get back in this game? Central Perk.
14: Friends.
13: Friends.
14: There we go.
16: I knew that one.
13: Dez, the Krusty Krab.
16: Oh, SpongeBob.
13: SpongeBob, correct.
14: Technical would be SpongeBob SquarePants.
13: Crisco.
14: Yeah.
13: Luke's Diner.
14: Oh, that's Gilmore Girls.
13: Gilmore Girls. Yeah.
17: Correct.
14: God, that just shows I watch that show way too much, apparently, in my
15: it's
14: life.
15: Great show.
14: I remember watching it a lot when I was in, like, my 20s. I don't know why. Was that when it came out?
16: It kind of made a resurgence.
14: Got it.
13: Did you say in the 20s or in your 20s?
14: In my 20s.
15: In the 1920s.
14: In 2020s, I've been watching a lot of Gilmore Girls.
16: Very vintage.
13: Des, Monk's Cafe.
15: Oh.
14: Ooh, what is that?
16: Monk's
14: Cafe.
15: Oh, this is going to make me mad.
16: Monk's
13: Cafe. I've been here, actually. And it doesn't look anything like the show.
15: Oh, I know. Okay.
13: It doesn't look anything like the show.
15: You don't really.
14: Monk?
15: No, you don't really. You never, like, hear the name of it.
13: No. You see the outside of it.
16: Monk's Cafe. I have no clue.
13: New York City.
14: Oh, Sex and the City.
15: You think he's overrated?
14: Oh, Seinfeld.
15: I know. It just always says restaurant outside. Yeah.
16: Wait, that's the name of it?
15: I know.
13: It just says restaurant. I've been there. That sign, because it's B-roll that they rolled. You go inside, it doesn't look anything like it inside there. I'm like, I'm glad I spent a lot of time to go here for to look nothing like Seinfeld.
16: Oh, dang. Okay.
15: I don't know if they ever reference the actual name.
13: Probably not. Crisco. Yeah. Paunch Burger.
14: Ooh. How do I know that?
15: Oh, man. Oh, I think I know.
14: Paunch Burger. Oh, man. I'm going to be so mad because it's smacking
13: me. I don't think
14: you
13: watch this show.
15: Can I?
14: Three's Company.
13: Three's Company is correct. Yeah, you're right. No, that's the Regal Beagle. No.
15: Is it Parks and Rec?
13: Parks and Rec.
16: I never watched that either.
14: You have all the obscure shows on here. Parks and Rec, I know my brother watched a lot. He loved it. Yeah. But I was like, I think I watched like two episodes.
15: The first season, terrible. Like, wow, I sounded like Charles Barkley there. First season was terrible.
14: And then it got better?
15: Yeah, it picks up in the second.
13: Dez, Joe's Bar.
16: Joe's Bar. I'm terrible at this game.
14: It's a fun game, though.
16: Yeah. It's like makes you think about all these cool shows, but then again, finding out half of them I haven't watched.
14: Melrose Place.
16: Oh, yeah, that's a good guess.
13: Grey's Anatomy.
14: Oh, I didn't even know they had a bar.
16: Oh, dang.
13: I thought you watched. Did you watch Grey's?
16: I did. I can't believe
14: like season 30 now?
16: Still going.
14: That's the longest running show, I feel like.
13: All right, this one, I might be the only one that knew this one, Vesuvio. Crisco, Vesuvio.
15: Mm. Bless you.
14: Vesuvio was in Family Matters.
13: The Sopranos.
14: Oh, I never watched it.
15: Yeah. I need to watch The Sopranos.
16: Have you not?
15: No, that might be next on my list.
13: You know, like, when you see, like, the quality of the show, you're like, you know, for just... Shows are so much better quality now, how they're filmed. If you can get past that, it's actually really good.
15: Oh, yeah, because it's probably shot before the HD era.
13: Right.
14: And does it ruin it, obviously, knowing that it was the most talked about finale of all time? It doesn't change anything.
13: It still pisses you off, too, how it ends. It pisses you off.
14: Yeah.
13: But I don't even know who's up, so we'll just play it. This is the only one on here that is a movie. Pizza Planet.
14: Oh, Toy Story.
16: Really?
14: Yeah, Pizza Planet.
13: The bumper sticker on there?
14: Yeah, the bumper sticker, and then the aliens are in the claw machine.
16: I thought maybe it was, because I can't remember what the name of it is, the pizza place from Home Alone that always comes in.
15: Little Minos.
13: All right, final one. Again, I might be the only one that watches the show. Los Pollos Hermanos.
15: Oh, there we go.
13: Los Pollos Hermanos.
14: That is from Yellowstone.
16: Yellowstone. The one...
14: 1857.
16: No. Is it...
14: 1932.
15: Not Taylor Sheridan.
16: Is it that 70s show?
13: It is not. This is more serious. A serious show.
16: Oh.
14: Say it again. The name of the restaurant.
13: Los Pollos Hermanos.
14: Oh, isn't this the drug one?
15: They cook a lot.
14: Yeah, it's the drug one.
16: Oh!
14: It's Breaking Bad.
13: Breaking Bad would be correct.
16: Ooh. Yes.
13: Crisco, you dominated at this.
16: Yeah, I didn't even get one.
14: I felt pretty good. It's the first one we kicked off with, I'm like, oh, gosh, this is going to be rough. But I came back.
13: How about the Max, Dez?
16: The Max? Oh, shoot.
14: Where's that from?
16: We just talked about it.
14: At least you're...

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0: KS95.
2: I was cooking yesterday, Dez, and Crisco got to witness me hurting myself.
3: What did you do?
4: Here's the thing that you would think, okay? After, I don't know, so many years in this world, you would think
2: you forget these things, though.
4: When it comes to this, I don't think you would forget. I didn't think Wes would forget. And let me just say, he had a hot pepper and a hot pepper.
3: Oh.
4: Because
2: you don't
4: somebody,
2: remember Robert Plant that I got at the bar?
3: Of course.
2: The three of us were at a bar, and a guy gave me a plant. And we didn't know quite what it was. But yeah, this plant is thriving. Robert produces so many, I think they're Thai chilies.
3: Okay.
2: But let me tell you something. These babies have some kick to them, and not even when you put them in your mouth.
4: It does. These peppers are like teeny tiny, but also like looks like they're shriveled up. It looks like the devil's, you know. And so it comes off this plant, does whatever. He chops them all up. What's the number one rule when cutting a pepper?
3: Don't touch your private parts.
2: I wash my hands 8 times.
4: Even more important than that, if you're cutting and you're making, like, dicing up peppers, put gloves on. Because the gloves protect you from the oils from the peppers, and then you don't have to worry about it. It's not going to, you know, rub it in your eyes. You just rip that glove off and you're done.
3: Yeah.
4: What does he do? He cuts up all the peppers, does a ton of peppers, walks away, comes back within a minute and a half because he went to the bathroom, and he goes, ah, ow, guys, oh, no, I think I touched my pepper.
3: Oh, rookie mistake.
2: I washed my hands 8 times, Dez, over and over, and I, like, thoroughly washed my hands because I knew I had the pepper juice on them. So what do you do at that point? Do you use mayonnaise? Do you use ranch dressing? Do you use milk? What do you use?
3: I don't know. You should have used gloves. It just takes a while. You know, lemon helps that.
2: Like, I didn't mind putting lemon there.
3: Well, lemon helps your hands to get rid of it before you touch your goodies.
2: It wasn't my hands I was worried at that point about.
3: You could put a little lemon there.
4: What are you doing? He's just juicing the lemon. He's fine. He's like, come on,
3: baby.
4: My pants.
2: Squirting lemon juice down there.
3: Well, Taylor has done that and then touched his eye.
2: Oh, I touched my eye,
3: where
2: too.
3: Where it burns. And he's done the other as well. Yeah, I think every man has done it.
4: He went through the whole pain of hurting himself on his pepper. And after his pepper's got a little burn to the tip of the pepper, all of a sudden, he goes, oh, my God, I just got it in my eye.
2: It was a bad day.
3: Oh,
4: all
3: no.
4: things you avoid if you wear a glove. But, I mean, how many times in our life have we told?
3: No love.
2: Way to bring up the 90s condom commercial.
4: Or his weekend. Yeah. Wes's weekend.
3: Yeah. Just no love.
4: No love or love.
2: Yeah.
4: You got neither one.
2: That's a lie. I had nothing but love this weekend.
3: Yeah, because you were around all of us. That's true.
4: Your family was at the fair on Saturday.
3: They were showing you their love by attending our horrible podcast.
5: What do you mean? It was phenomenal. I crushed it.
4: That was the funniest joke you had all weekend.
5: That's so true.
3: Ooh, guys, we got a tip from somebody. Happened to my husband. Baking soda paste works. So you just do that to your hands. And, you know, you could do it to any area that's been affected, except for your eyes.
2: It's the second time somebody's brought up baking soda. You're supposed to add a dash of it, do you know, to your smoothies? Are you super acidic? Like, do you have a lot of stomach issues?
3: Yeah, I mean, yeah, that's...
2: We're having a conversation about it yesterday, and Linda, our friend Mike's girlfriend, adds just a little bit of baking soda to, like, a smoothie, and it balances off your acidity in your stomach. And I was like, that's genius, because you don't taste it.
3: Yeah. Well, I mean, that stuff is just magical.
2: Right? Because I have all kinds of stomach issues.
3: Me too. I always say, like, I get gut rot from things that are too acidic is generally what it is in the end.
2: I was like, genius. It's simple science. Like, we had base and acids that you dealt with all the time. I'm like, it makes so much sense. Why has it taken me 50 years to figure this out?
3: Because when you're cooking, that you have to balance things out. So yeah,
4: isn't that how it works, though? We never care about our actual health or gut health. We don't pay attention to those things, but we master a perfect queso dip. And we're like, we nailed it, guys.
3: Nailed it.
4: If you just put a little dash of that. Matter of fact, I have 13 cheeses in my queso, but I didn't know that one little teaspoon would help me. Look at that. Gosh dang it. Now.

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3: Getting that relationship. Everything at the beginning of a relationship is just a lie, though. If you're perfectly honest with yourself, it's just a lie. And you tell these lies, but sometimes you carry that lie for decades, even
4: for many, many years. So I started thinking about this because Nicole Richie was doing a podcast. I was listening, and she talked about when she first met and started talking to her now husband, Joel Madden of Good Charlotte. He invited her over to watch TV because it was that many years ago. Just come on over. And he's like, oh, I'm watching The Wire. Do you love The Wire? And she's like, I love it so much. Okay, perfect. We have this in common. You've got to come over and watch The Wire. She's like, I didn't have time to, like, it was before binging.
3: Sure.
4: So she had to pretend she knew what it was about and she liked it because it was, like, way in the middle of, like, a couple seasons. And she never told him. She just, like, stuck with that lie. After they had a baby, she finally said, you know, I don't know why I didn't say that I had never seen The Wire. I just really wanted to hang out. He thought it was so funny. And they started The Wire then from the beginning and watched it because it's like his favorite show.
3: Sure.
4: And I'm like, God, there's all, you do say things like, oh, yeah, I'm really into that. And you're not because you want to hang out.
3: Right.
4: This is something I didn't find out until a couple of months ago about my husband. He said, Des, I don't know how to tell you this, but I don't really like shrimp.
21: And for 15 years, you've eaten shrimp.
4: And in our first year of dating, we went to Alaska, where my family lived. My uncle took us fishing, and the main thing we did, though, was shrimping. Putting the pots down every day, going get
3: okay, Forrest.
4: We were shrimping.
21: We were shrimp.
4: Ooh, Sitka spotted shrimp. They're so good and sweet. He does, well, he says he likes those. But, I mean, like, I'm like, a lot of our relationship is based in shrimp. And
21: Bubba and Forrest. We have Sitka spotted shrimp. We have crunchy shrimp.
4: Oh, and he's like, and I still like, I will, if there's like a shrimp taco on a menu, I always let's get the shrimp tacos. Let's get this at the side of shrimp. I buy shrimp all the time. And he just said, Des, yeah, it's not my favorite thing. I don't like it. I'm like, wow, crushing. But why didn't you tell me earlier? Who cares?
3: Because relationships always start on a lie. Like, I told Marie over and over, I loved going to the zoo. We went to the zoo so many times. We went to the zoo in downtown Chicago, the Lincoln Park Zoo, in December. It was cold as H.
4: No.
3: And watched the little red pandas frolic in the snow. It was adorable. And there was Christmas lights everywhere. And I'm like, there's nothing more beautiful than a zoo in December. You know what sucks? A zoo in December.
4: Because you're holding hands.
3: A zoo, period. I hate everything about a zoo.
4: I love a zoo. But you're right. When you first start dating, if she wants to go to the zoo, you're like, I love the zoo.
3: Let's go frolic in the snow. God, that sucked.
21: You guys remember Love 'Em or List 'Em? We had a Love 'Em or List 'Em over the pie lie.
3: That's right.
21: She had a whole lie about it. Maybe this is your thing in your relationship.
4: Yeah,
21: you've been lying about it. No, what are you lying about, or what did you lie about? 651-989-5795. there is that lie. Everybody's got that thing. Like you said, it just depends. 15 years have gone. How many for 14 and a half years, Taylor's like, shrimp again? Come on. I don't want shrimp. He is a meat dude, so he wants, like, brisket and all these other things. But he's loves, shrimp. Cool.
16: He loves seafood.
21: Does he
16: know? I just thought that he loved all seafood, and that just isn't one.
3: Okay, but do you also, because I also heard a story of you, Des, telling him what he does and doesn't like. Do you just tell him that he likes shrimp?
16: Probably.
3: Like, you love all seafood, because Maria will do that to me, too. No, you like that. I'm like, I don't know if I do.
16: You do
3: like it. So do you just convince yourself that he likes shrimp? He loves seafood.
16: Well, he never
3: Maybe
16: said
3: he's
16: otherwise.
3: Like, I don't really like it. Right.
16: And we always ate it.
21: But you never asked him.
16: Well, salmon is his favorite thing in the world.
21: Is it?
16: It is.
3: But salmon has to be in its own category. I feel like when it comes to food, I don't want to get us off the down the wrong path here, but salmon is completely different than other seafood.
16: And
20: just
16: you like
20: that
16: it.
20: You keep saying things are his favorite.
21: Yeah. No, it's his favorite. I don't know. I question everything.
3: You told me a whole story about the green peppers on the pizza that you told him.
21: I could
3: he
21: not
3: did or
21: stop
3: didn't
21: laughing.
3: Like green peppers.
21: We went to Carboni's.
16: We've
21: after
16: never
21: the fair.
16: Ordered green peppers on a pizza ever once.
21: Saturday.
16: We never once. And he's like, we always get green peppers. I'm like, never, because I hate green peppers.
21: It was the funniest thing. We're at Carboni's and we're ordering it in. So I get the Crisco special because River loves that, and Des's whole family's with.
20: No, he doesn't taste.
21: He loves it.
3: God, what is wrong with
20: Great
3: River?
20: Taste.
21: Great taste. Great taste.
16: River.
3: I'm gonna push him down next time I see him.
16: And Crisco love that.
21: And it was perfection on Saturday. We had such great.
3: Pineapple
21: it was so
3: on
21: good.
3: Pizza.
21: And so then Taylor, your husband Des, decides to order like the Carboni special, which comes with green peppers. And Des goes, minus green peppers, obviously. And he goes, no, green peppers are fine. We never order green peppers.
16: They don't.
21: Yeah, we do. I literally order
16: Dusty
21: green peppers
16: Harlan.
21: Every single time. And then over and over again, this goes back and forth, finally to the point where the order is in, and she goes, I don't know why I got green peppers. Green peppers are on it. Because I always get green peppers. I love green peppers.
16: Have we ever ordered pizza, Dusty, and Daddy has ordered green peppers on it? And except for this weekend?
22: I don't know.
3: She's afraid right now.
16: She does not eat pizza. What would Daddy's favorite seafood be, do you think? Like fish. What does he make all the time?
22: Salmon.
16: Okay, she's talking very quiet, but salmon.
21: I mean,
16: see?
21: By
16: it's
21: the way,
16: favorite.
21: This doesn't feel at all intimidating. She's like, Dusty, get in here, tell him what he eats.
3: Shaking in the corner like I'm so scared.
21: Dusty's like,
3: Mommy gets really mad if I don't answer correctly.
21: Dusty's doing the hand signal. Help.
16: Guys, help. Oh, man.
21: Oh, gosh.
16: What is the other thing? Oh.
21: Tim Taylor loves, tell us, please.
16: No, when you first start dating, though, the things you say, the guy I dated before Taylor... yes, I did have other boyfriends before Dusty Harlan.
3: She's
16: like, okay.
3: That seems strange.
16: But he pretended he liked to travel because he knew I liked
3: That's
16: to travel.
3: That's a big deal. You can't make a lie about that. You can't lie about that.
16: That became
3: you
16: the deal breaker.
3: You can lie about shrimp and green peppers. You can't lie about travel.
21: But I also know the guy she's talking about, and he way outkicked his coverage, so I get why he lied about most things. He's like, I love traveling. Totally. You know what I love is I love going to church every Sunday. Nothing that guy said he liked during the time with you was true.
16: Yeah, we went to Costa Rica for a wedding, and on the way back, he looked at me, and he's like, I hate, and he was scared of flying, so I get it now, but he's like, I can't do this. This is the last time I ever want to be on an airplane. I'm like, well, this is probably the last time I really want to hang out with you.
3: You know, that's right up there with I want kids. And then you get into a relationship. No, I don't. Travel's right up there because that's a big deal in relationships.
20: These kind of lies aren't just in relationships too, though. These are friendships. Like, I know a guy with a college with a buddy who lived with this guy who actually dropped out, but he was too embarrassed to admit he dropped out. So every day he would pretend he's going to class.
16: My dad did that with my mother.
20: He would just go to a cafe.
16: My dad went and played pool.
20: Chill for a few hours.
3: Your dad would play pool instead of
21: pool in school, right? It's fine. It's like, I thought you told me to go play pool.

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1: So we've arrived at that part of the show where Crisco, Dez, and Wes might feel they already know the answer to this question. Am I normal?
2: Oh, that was the end of that. A little debriefing. Am I normal?
3: No.
2: Wait, no, you gotta let me ask the question. Okay. Let me try it again.
3: Start over.
2: So, am I normal?
3: Absolutely
4: no,
3: not.
4: Not even a little bit.
2: Okay, no, guys. No. Okay, maybe I'll hold the question for the end. I want to add in something that would make me question, am I normal?
3: No.
2: I've been on a walking journey. As you guys know, I feel like I've only talked about it a handful of times in the last 6 months.
4: What? Tell us more.
2: But then again, I saw somebody up front today and they go, wow, I didn't tell you this. I was like, wow, you're looking great. And I said, oh, thank you. I've lost 250 pounds. Somebody I see, by the way, probably
3: every day.
2: 5 days a week. And she goes, good for you. I was like, oh, thank you so much. So I started the whole walking thing. And then recently I got on a bike and I went, yeah, I'm going to start doing some bike rides to see what that does. Thinking like, I've walked all this. I'm ready. This is going to be an easy transition. You guys, I talked about it in the podcast a little bit. I was dying inside with how out of shape I actually am with the fact that I thought, oh, walking is going to get me in all facets to be in the best shape of my life. So now you know how obsessive I am and how I go into different levels of crazy.
3: Yes, sir.
2: I'm now adding, I want to know, am I normal? Is it normal to just keep growing it? So not just stopping and being satisfied with walking. Now I want to start biking and add that layer to it. And then my brain went, well, if you've already covered walking and biking, why not sharpen up your swimming skills and try for a half triathlon?
4: Okay.
3: And you really need to sharpen those skills because you almost drowned on the river.
2: I realized what it was. It's when the ocean keeps you up because of the salt water. I know how to swim, but I haven't like strongly done it in a long time. Zero confidence. So as soon as the river started dragging me down, I'm like, uh-oh. Oh, God. Oh, I have no confidence. And then I was fine.
4: Here's the problem, Dez.
3: What?
4: I don't know if you have that awful taste in your mouth like I have in my mouth right now. Like, I'm going to say these words and it tastes gross. It tastes a little bit like vom juice, right?
2: Because I also want to work out and lift weights. Go ahead and tell me what you're
4: going to
2: say.
4: More vom juice. Crisco, you're normal. This is what happens when you work out. Who hasn't gotten into that? If you're into weightlifting,
2: say it again.
4: They're like, I know.
3: For real?
4: You're normal when it comes to that. Because who doesn't? Like, you start lifting weights and you're like, you know what else I'm going to do? Now I want to start doing some like power lifter. I want to do CrossFit. You want to do all these different kind of workouts. It naturally happens when you work out because now you become a little obsessive with it.
2: And you do.
4: Yeah, you're normal in that regard, but abnormal in many, many other ways.
3: I have something to say.
4: Oh, what? God.
2: Are you going to tell me?
3: I have something.
2: Yes.
3: And don't maybe record it because you probably will never hear it again.
2: Okay, hold on. Let me get my phone out. Yes. Oh, we're recording. We're a radio station. Go ahead.
3: You're normal. I just never thought you right there would be normal. This guy. Because that it's
4: normal
3: very
4: behavior.
3: Normal behavior.
2: From a not so normal guy.
3: Because what you're doing is challenging yourself. It's like you're setting these little goals, and I think it's really cool. And then you're like, oh, if I can do that, that means I can do this. If I did that, I can do this. And I it makes sense. And you need to be more well-rounded, not just walking. Like you said, biking was hard, so bike for a while, then figure something else out. Do a triathlon or biathlon.
4: Exploring is part of being a human.
2: Well,
4: you have to explore the next thing.
2: You're so right, because like now, think about it. We did the whole thing, 15 5Ks, and I'm still finishing that up, but that's going to be done around Thanksgiving, which is not that far away, and I have just a handful of races left. Mm-hmm. And so I'm like, but what do I do if my end goal is to do a marathon next year, to just do one and only marathon? What's the next thing? And then I started realizing after I did the biking and I went, you know what I don't want? I'm doing all this stuff to change my life, to be better. I don't want to be weak in any category. Not that it's bad to be weak, but like when I did that bike ride, I did it for 23 minutes and I felt like I ran a marathon. I was like, oh my God, my whole body hurts. I was regretting every part of it in the moment because we had to be at the fair the next day for 12 hours. And I'm like, I'm not going to be able to walk. This is going to be terrible. And I went, never again do I want to have that feeling. Never again do I not want to be strong enough.
4: There's always something you can't. You know what I'm saying? Yeah. Like, you're always going to challenge yourself with something new, but you have to understand and give yourself some grace that you're not going to be great at everything when it comes to working.
2: 100%. I'll never be the greatest swimmer. I got made fun of by so many people on the river that day. I almost drowned. Instead of helping me, they just laughed at me a lot out there.
3: You were on a floaty.
2: I could have died, Dez.
4: You were almost drowned on a floaty.
2: No, I couldn't get on the floaty because I lost confidence because I had a bunch of grown-ass adults in Wisconsin drinking beers going, ha, ha, ha. He doesn't know how to swim.
3: Well, I
2: Loser.
3: Didn't know that about you.
2: I know how to swim, but I haven't done it in a long time, so
4: That's
2: I lost.
4: You forget.
2: It is when you didn't really have it in the first place. We you weren't say, a great swimmer.
3: We could say it's like riding a bike, but we just heard how that went.
2: There's not one human being more than you that I will not listen to workout advice
3: hey,
2: from.
3: The one thing I can do is ride a bike. I'm pretty good at it. Yeah.
2: I don't know when the last time you rode a bike was.
3: Like a month ago. But my Peloton. That.
2: Oh, that's not a real bike.
3: That's not a real bike.
2: Okay.
4: We'll start this. I'm buying e-bikes. Marie and I decided we're buying e-bikes. So you can go riding bikes with me because that's what I'm going
2: to
4: do.
2: I will, dude. I'm in. I'm totally in because I want to get to a point where like it's easy for me. Like walking isn't easy, but I mean, that sounds stupid. Walking is easy, but like you take it for granted. But I didn't walk for, I don't know, 6 years and just didn't do anything. You take it for granted. And that's the whole thing with biking is I'm like, I used to bike everywhere.
3: That was freedom, man, when you were a kid. It was like, I got the wheels.
2: And now I'm like, man, that's a lot of work. So I got to get out of that element of my life. So I need to get that strong, and I need to get swimming strong, and then I'm going to do triathlon, and I'm going to say, guess who can swim now, Des? I didn't do it for you. I did it for me. But I'm going to bring you up.
4: I'm going to wear water wings.

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23: It's so hard to be a man in 2026. We're not treated fairly.
2: And it's on the stores. It's on the big box stores. It is on you, big box stores. I'm talking to you right now. I went to not one, not two, but three different stores on Saturday, Des, to get one thing. You can get it anytime you want. You probably do get it all the time. Hair dye. You can get it at any store. You haven't done it at a salon, let's be honest. But you can get it. There's a whole section in all these places. Walmart, Target, Walgreens.
4: Yeah.
2: Huge sections. Hair dye.
4: CVS's, all of them.
2: You can get it at all those places. You know what you can't get? Just for men.
4: But you know
2: that... This guy tried to... gray hair is gray hair. And I couldn't get it. I had to have my wife order it for me online because I don't know how to order online either.
4: Oh, you are really treated poorly.
2: It is. It's tough.
4: I apologize on behalf of all women who want you to have gray hair.
2: But does that make any sense? Like, why can there be a whole aisle that's all women's hair dye, but not one for men?
4: That is very odd. I have never looked for it before. But why wouldn't you have it?
2: I don't know. Because, Walmart didn't have it, Target didn't have it, and Walgreens didn't have it. And Marie looked it up, and she's like, it's online only. So she had to get it at Walmart.com or whatever.
5: I wonder if it just doesn't sell as well as it used to or something. Because I swear, I remember back in the day that you, when you mentioned Walgreens, I'm like, I've seen it at Walgreens. Same. I just think they must, maybe it's easily, somebody stole it or something.
2: Yeah, but they put everything at Walgreens. Everything's behind plastic now anyway. Why
5: That's
2: you
5: true.
2: Have there? But, and I've never known in my life that something could be so... like split the people's opinion, like dyeing my hair. Half of people are like, yeah, you need to put some color in your hair. You're very gray. And then some people are like, no, you got to leave it. It looks good. And I'm going, I don't know which one. I don't know which way I want to go. So I'm going to try it.
5: Maybe go a little lighter. Like, you know what I mean? Like do a little, because can you do it where you like mix it in? I don't know. I'm asking, it sounds probably stupid now I'm saying it out loud, but like, can you make it where it's not like completely a solid color where it's still got a little gray in there? Or is it just all or nothing when you put the hair dye?
2: It looks like a tube, almost like a toothpaste tube, and then you screw a comb onto the end, and then you brush it in.
5: You squeeze it in. There.
2: Yeah.
5: Yeah.
2: I'm going to have streaks.
4: I want to do it. Can I do it?
2: You want to do my hair for me?
4: I do. I think it'd be fun. Remember when I gave you a haircut, Crisco?
5: You're coming off of that. Dude, it was atrocious.
2: Was it really bad?
5: I will say, for somebody who's never cut hair, could have been worse.
4: Okay. Totally.
5: I will also say, couldn't have been that much worse.
2: You need to get you're going to do blonde. You need to order it today so we can have Des do it before we're at the fair Wednesday, Thursday, Friday. What do you think?
5: So am I doing bleach? Am I doing bleach or am I going dark?
2: You got to go your Backstreet Boy NSYNC of early 2000s.
4: We could do that, but that takes you have to let it like process and then wash it out.
5: Will it look as good with like bleach? Because I have pretty blonde hair anyway.
2: Because it's not 2002, it won't look good anyway.
5: Okay, lots of things that were old or new again.
4: True.
5: So I may be the person to bring frosted tips back. I don't know.
4: You guys were looking in the wrong area. They moved the men's hair dye to the section by the razors and the shaving cream. People are texting in like crazy.
2: That's a lie.
4: It's there. Yeah, it's all there. It's in the shaving section.
5: Yep. Do I dye my hair like dark?
4: One person works at a Target.
2: That makes zero sense. Why would you have all of your hair products, shampoo, your conditioner, all that in one section, and then your hair dye is going to be by razors? That doesn't make any sense to me.
4: Because maybe men are embarrassed to buy it. So it's over there like, I'm just grabbing a razor.
2: Well, why would you be? I mean, I don't know.
5: I don't know. I don't know why there should be shame in getting hair color. I don't think there should be either. I don't think. I think you give guys too much credit. We're like Neanderthals. We're like, me want hair dye,
2: right?
5: And grab it and move on with your day.
4: So funny, you're talking about that. Your wife Marie Wes, as we were walking in the fair, she's like, "Oh my gosh, I like your hair's dark, like in the back, kind of underneath." Well, that's where I don't dye it.
2: Yeah.
4: So that's my hair's dark. Like it's

0: but like he didn't make it. You know what I mean?
1: Yeah,
0: like
1: if, the
0: like
1: before.
0: If you, yeah, like yeah. the before, like before Hollywood, or maybe like the trajectory in life if he didn't become a Hollywood star. That's like, you're like the non-successful George Clooney.
1: Good point. Thank you.
0: You're welcome.
1: I always need you.
0: Yeah, yeah.
2: I think you are the regular George Clooney, and I think you would look good either way.
0: Look, it's like George Clooney didn't get LASIK, and then like George Clooney like didn't really keep trying, and then he just didn't make it in Hollywood. And now he's here on the radio with us, Chris Godez and Wes. And, or I'm sorry, Chris Godez and George Clooney Jr.
2: Yeah. Not, I mean, Junior, probably around the same age.
0: Oh, yeah.
1: George Clooney Sr. Why did I even bring this up?
0: It's George Clooney Sr.
2: Ooh, frosted tips are already back in. Teen boys are doing it, which means it's cool.
0: Des, frosted tips.
1: Okay, but you can't, if teen boys are doing it, you're going to look like a tryhard. You already do enough, and you're going to look
0: shave.
1: Like
0: a... Because I know you have to do the
1: thin beard. If you're going to do the frosted tips, you have to do the thin beard, the pencil line beard or whatever they called it. I showed you the picture of it.
0: I don't know if I can do that. I only have 7 to 12 facial hairs. I don't you really know it. If I can line you it, can do it up. I can. I mean, I can try. It already look. I think the beard that I have right now, or I'm sorry, the attempt at a beard that I have right now is pretty bad. I think it's going to look as offensive as a pencil beard.
2: You know what? It's coming in strong.
0: It's not. This has been since I was 12.
2: Wes, love the gray. And Crisco, blonde, no. It's more whitish. It's not gray.
0: Wes, grow the facial hair back.
1: I know. God, Taylor couldn't get beyond it on Saturday.
0: It's because...
1: So, what's up with the no facial hair? I'm like, somebody at work said after I shaved it off because I did the bad, cheesy handlebar mustache, and then my wife said, oh, what would you look with no facial hair? So I shaved it off, and then like three people at work are like, you look so much younger that I have to hold on to every ounce of my youth. And he, like an hour later, he goes... So are you going to keep it that way? I'm like, Taylor, why are you so enamored by this?
3: The beard needs to come back when Lumberjack West comes back.
1: Yeah.
3: I
1: start wearing my winter outfits.
3: I saw an old video of you and your winter outfit with the thick beard. I was like, dude, this is sick.
0: I'll be honest, though. Like,
1: I don't know if I go sick. I look sick.
0: You look like a lumber whack right now because you need the beard back. It's you are the beard.
2: I think you look great all the ways.
0: No,
1: you're my beard.
0: Really?
2: Mm-hmm.
0: All the ways.
2: Thank you, Des. You look
0: great. No, I mean, you look great, but like you look better with facial hair. Just like you're telling me not to frost my tips. Don't you want honest friends and not fluffer friends like Des? Because she's just telling you what you want to hear.
1: She's cool and you're not. So when she says stuff, I listen.
0: And she's also married to Taylor, who's way cooler than all of us. And he looked at you and went,
1: what you doing, bro?
0: Are you gonna get
1: he did. So walk me through this again. I'm like, stop it. Stop it. I feel bad about myself.
0: Taylor's like, so you did stop trying. Got it. Okay.

0: Dez and Wes.
1: Oh my gosh, wake the fun up.
0: KS95.
2: I had to bring up my wife because this was hilarious yesterday. I was talking to Crisco on the phone and I'm like, you're never going to believe what my wife is trying to do right now. We had gone to Costco on Sunday and they had these Kinder packs, and it was like, what is it, four seasonings?
3: And two sauces. Seasonings,
2: and then two sauces.
4: Oh, yeah. Crisco actually showed me the Kinder pack in his car, and I went, oh, I need to go get that.
2: You don't want to now because they were $5.97. You know the whole 97 price at Costco means they're clearancing them out.
4: Yeah.
2: And so I bought three of them, four of them, because we're going to give, I kept two for myself and then was going to give one to my stepfather-in-law and one to my father-in-law, right, for their birthdays or whatever, right around the corner, and they love to grill and all that kind of stuff. And then I told Crisco about it. He went back and got two or three of them.
3: Yeah, I was like, this is such a great deal.
2: They're like $5.97.
3: A ton of them. And the guy, and it's so funny because the guy even at Costco is like, such a dad move. You got yourself quite a deal there, young man. I was like, thank you.
2: So yesterday, my wife calls me when I'm driving home from the fair, and she's at Costco. I'm like, why? We were just there yesterday. And I knew, I already knew the answer to this, Des. She was going back to get more of them.
4: Of course.
2: But they were up at $12.97 now yesterday. So $5.97 was a great deal. They must have been missed marked on Sunday. But she only knew because my wife follows some sort of group, Costco deals or whatever, and people share all around the Twin Cities, all the different Costcos of who has deals. Well, mind you, on Saturday, we had also gone to Walmart, where there's a clearance section at Walmart, and they had a bunch of sunscreen that didn't expire until 2029. My wife, you'd think, would buy a couple bottles, right?
4: Right.
2: We're in the boat a lot. Nope, she bought a whole case of them because they were all $2 a bottle.
3: Yeah.
2: And then also at Costco.
4: That's a really good deal.
2: They had some $4.97, I think, for 3 pounds of Sargento pre-wrapped cheese, like string cheeses.
3: They were like the Colby Jack or whatever.
4: Oh, okay. Yeah.
2: Normally that bag's like $22 or whatever. They're $4.97. So she bought like four bags. You know why? All that, Des, is being put on Marketplace. My wife is selling cheese on Marketplace.
3: Cheese and seasoning.
4: I would never.
3: And sunscreen.
4: I would never buy food from somebody, but I know people do all the time. People, you guys almost drove to buy a pizza that was a wrong order.
2: Oh, it was a free pizza.
4: It was a free pizza.
3: You have no idea,
4: Des. What in the hell?
3: You say that as if it's so offensive.
4: It's so weird.
2: She's selling cheese. I said to her yesterday on the phone with Chris, I'm like, you're selling cheese on Marketplace?
3: That is weird. The cheese on Marketplace is weird. You guys, I don't think you're on Marketplace as much. You know, that's like the whole new thing now is Marketplace food businesses. They're selling food out of their home. People are selling full meals. Hey, we're selling
2: sourdough, huge sourdough.
3: Sourdough. There's soul food place in Minnesota. There's a place that sells chicken wings right out of there's a bakery around here now that they're just like, hey, it's actually easier for me to get the license to sell things at home.
4: Is it legal though? I thought you had to have that
2: license or whatever.
3: Yeah, it's like a specialty
2: license. It takes you like 2 seconds to get.
4: Cottage. What it is. It's a cottage license where you can make it in your home.
2: Yeah, they said your wife is a major weirdo. Well, she may be a weirdo, but she's going to be a rich weirdo at 40 years old.
4: So. Yep.
3: Because you know what? As weird as it sounds to be like, why would you buy cheese and sell it on Marketplace? Guess what? Somebody's like, dude, that's only $7.
2: Right.
3: She can make a $3 profit on
2: cheese. She doubles everything. Everything's
3: like,
2: doubled.
3: Great. And it's still a hell of a deal for the person buying it.
2: Right.
3: They just didn't go get it.
4: My mind, again, it's another thing. I cannot compute. I barely have time to go to the grocery store, let alone go. You know what I mean? I dream of being that person who, I don't know if I'd sell cheese because I'd feel weird about it, but you know what I mean? But buying those, like the seasonings and selling that, making a profit, that's a great thing.
2: She's a salesperson. I mean, that's what she does for a living. So her life is about sales.
3: But I want to know if and join the conversation, 651-989-5795. Maybe nobody's going to call and that's fine. But like, I bet there's somebody listening right now who is selling food from their house because it's just become a profitable thing now. I saw it start maybe like a month ago where the food influencers who are doing like the different food videos and they're like, oh, I'm trying this. They just saw them on Marketplace and start getting like full restaurant style meals out of these people's homes.
2: Yeah, there's a guy we used to be friends with on Facebook. I don't know how we were actually friends with him. I don't know if we were. I just followed him because he would sell tamales out of a cooler at random gas stations.
4: Ooh,
2: but
4: yum.
2: He would say, first come, first serve. When they're gone, they're gone. And there would be a line of like 50 people waiting to get these.
4: They said
3: it was like some of the best food you can get. It's because it's home-cooked food.
4: Right.
3: And people are like, but it's also not cheap either.
4: Do you think, because I've seen this, do you think I could on the weekends like do a bunch of sourdough loaves have a little setup like at the end in the neighborhood? And you know, like people do that with eggs in our neighborhood and it's like the honor system. They do it with corn.
2: I saw a lady that did it. I was part of a community page and she would put on there like, I'm making 20 loaves this week or whatever, put in your name now. So she would just have people like message her and say, you know, the first 20 loaves are going to the first 20 people that message me.
4: Because then you know that they're being
2: sold. They're going to be taken, yeah.
4: Yeah.
2: And sell them for $10 a piece.
4: Because you, Lord knows it only takes a couple bucks.
2: Right.
4: It's just the time.
2: Right.
4: You know what I mean? Dang, if I could have a little side sourdough business. Wow, wouldn't that be funny if I became the sourdough queen?
3: I love that you're even saying this like it's an option. You're going to say this, walk away, and then never talk about
4: it again. I'll forget we even had this conversation.
2: Carrie and Maple Grove, you sold acorns?
5: No. My parents sold acorns on eBay back in the day. Like, people were buying them because, you know, we get a whole bunch of acorns in Minnesota, and people were ordering them, and my parents finally were like, we are done. I'm not cleaning and drying these anymore. But they were buying them for weddings that don't have acorns if they wanted to do a fall theme. So they sold bags and bags of acorns.
3: That's genius. I mean, did they make a lot of money on it?
5: They had to do the cleanup anyway. And they actually made a profit because the acorns were free.
3: Acorns on eBay.
4: Wow. And they're pretty light to send off. It's not like they weigh a lot.
5: Yeah,
4: brilliant.
5: They were spending all this time like drying them out in the oven and doing all this stuff. And they were like, no, it's not worth it anymore. But they did make probably $50.
2: That's insane. Thanks for calling, Carrie.
3: I think this is hilarious. Dez just went from, ew, that's gross, to yay, money.
4: 100%.

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14: Finally. Des admits there's a toxic trait that her husband has. Can it be possible? Can he actually have a toxic trait?
13: What did he do?
14: Why can I say toxic? Toxic trait.
22: Toxic.
13: What didn't he do around the house? What's his toxic trait?
22: I'm going to be real. He's probably listening, but this is a moment of truth. I've known this for a long time.
13: Oh.
22: It was just interesting to have him hear this. And it came from him really overdoing it on some peppery seasoning on steak. And the kids are like, oh my God, it's so spicy. Why is it so spicy? Delicious, yet just extra peppery, right?
13: Yeah.
22: To quote one Taylor Young, you know what? I feel like my toxic trait might be that if I feel like something is worth doing, I feel like it's worth overdoing. And he's a big overdoer.
13: Of what?
22: Of everything.
14: Everything. I'm 100% agreeance with him.
22: He's like jumps all in. He is like five, like he jumps right off the cliff and he is there. He's in it. He gives everything. He holds nothing back. So, and I often say like, oh, whoa. Like we don't have to go that far.
14: I'm that same way. Like the house we had before this one in Milwaukee, where he's like, that wall just drives me nuts. I wish it was open up. We had an island there and I had a hammer in my hand. I went, bam, and I put the hammer right through the wall and I go, guess we got to do it now.
22: Exactly what I'm talking about.
13: That is very toxic. That's a very toxic trait. You just smash a hole in your wall.
14: But that's the point though. Like if you're going to do it big.
13: How long did it take you to get that project done?
14: I mean, a long time, but that's not the point of it. It got done eventually.
22: That's the problem with that type of behavior.
14: Right.
22: Is you're doing it, you want to do it, you get excited about it, and then it's like, oh, dang, now I'm in this deep. I have to finish.
14: But that's, I mean, honestly, like if you're going to make a potato salad, you make 5 gallons of potato salad, you know?
13: Yeah. Oh, I've done that. I do that all the time. Like I started losing weight, whatever, you know what I mean? And all the recipes I realized my mom had for me, like all the different things she taught me how to make, weren't for like two or three people. It was for like two or three families of Zlowskis. Right. So it'd be like, oh, you're making chili. It's 6 gallons of chili. And I would make it and I made this whole batch. I had all the chili I wanted, everything else. Dude, we had like, I think the pan looked untouched. Like I could have fed the entire army of people around me and it just went in my freezer.
14: Join the conversation right now, 651-989-5795. It's that thing you take on, you're like, I'm going to do it. And then I'm going to do it huge. Crisco, you've gotten into running and working out. Like 15 years ago when I was into running, I ran like, oh, I don't know, like anybody does a mile to begin or whatever. And I'm like, I'm going to do a half marathon. Like 2 weeks later, I did a half marathon just because I was like, if you're going to do it, go big.
13: I did it. That's exactly what I did. Like you said, I did it. What did I do? Goldies within like a month of starting all the running. And that was a half marathon challenge. I mean, it didn't go well, but I did it.
22: My husband, like along the health thing, he does the same thing. he'll be like, oh, I need to work out more or I need to run. And then it's like, oh, I have to
14: do 7 days a week.
22: Yeah, every day. And then you know what I really want to do? I want to sit in a sauna or a steam room type of a thing. So what does he do? He goes online. He buys somebody, you know, I'm not using this. I've only used it once. Buy something for like $100. Sits in it every damn day. He sits in it to the max. It says don't sit in it any more than 30 minutes. He sits in it exactly 30 minutes.
14: I mean, would you guys make fun of my balls?
22: Yeah,
14: I was in a bowling league, so I bought three bowling balls because I needed three different versions of bowling balls.
22: Oh,
14: my pickleball racket's a $250 pickleball.
13: Did you marry it younger?
22: I just,
14: no, Chris, but if you think about it, you're making fun of it. You do these same things. I think it's guys. I think we all do it like this.
13: We're all or nothing.
14: Right.
13: It's all or nothing. Because like,
14: a lot of half-assing going on.
13: No, I mean, there's a lot of half-assing to get to the actual doing something. But then when you do it, it's all in. I mean, it's the same thing, like you said, with the exercise stuff. All of a sudden, I realized, ooh, I need to work on biking a little bit more. And then biking becomes, I'm like, yeah, but then, man, if I started learning how to swim better and getting stronger, I could even go in and try for like a and I'm like, the hell am I? Why am I doing all this? But then you do it because, like you said, it's just like a guy mentality. But I'm sure there's women out there who do the same exact thing. Like, hey, I'm all in. I'm all in or I'm not doing it at all.
22: See, yeah, I can't. I don't compute. Like, I don't work like that at all.
14: Do you try to do the bare minimum and everything?
22: I don't mean to, but
13: it's kind of like people in your life have kind of always helped you that way to be like, hey, we've got it. And Taylor knew what his assignment was. He had to go 100% balls to the wall.
22: See, now if it's a fun thing happening, I am 100% in. I'm there. I'm early. I'm excited. I'm prepared. But if it's like a chore, I'm like, I don't really feel like that.
13: So you have to be, basically you're that same camp we are, but it has to be something fun and enjoyable, otherwise it's work.
22: Wait, the only time recently I've done this was my sourdough journey. Yeah.
14: Where are you at in that? Are you still doing it?
22: Like once a week.
14: Okay.
22: But we're back in the school year as of today.
14: So you're going to have to start amping it up?
22: Yep. It's going to have to be making two of them. You
14: my
22: know,
14: wife's
22: staying
14: cheating
22: ahead of it.
14: She asked you originally for some sourdough starter, and now she asked another lady on Sunday.
13: Oh, well,
22: you know
13: she
22: what?
13: Went looking around for other
14: they're
13: sourdough
14: have a whole
13: starter.
14: Sourdough education class thingamajob after that lady's house.
22: Well, yeah, Mike, I did that with my cousin. She did that. She sent me the videos. But I've sent the videos to like three ladies here at work. I've brought the starters.
13: It's
22: and
13: not
22: here's
13: Marie.
14: This is their chance to drink. Let's be honest.
13: Marie.
14: The one that Marie's going to is their chance to sit around and drink wine and make sourdough.
13: Sure.
22: Well, I mean, that's fine. That's right. I don't want to share my sourdough starter with her. It's too... It's you know
13: it's
22: what?
13: Not, you can't turn this around to Marie. You
22: nope,
13: didn't.
22: Marie, you know what? You don't.
13: Starter.
22: No. You can't put that on me.
14: No, she said, whenever you're ready, let me know.
22: I said, tell me when you're ready, like 2 weeks ago.
14: No.
22: And he goes, oh, we're not ready to commit to that yet.
14: No, I'm saying you said that.
22: Oh, yeah.
14: That's what
22: you said.
14: Marie on Sunday was talking to a different person. And she's like, I'm going to get
13: something. This isn't on you, Des. I know this isn't on you because both Marie and Wes have commitment issues.
14: We do.
13: Because, I don't know, for the past 6 months, I'm getting a dog. I'm not getting a dog. You know what I want? A dog. I want to get a dog. I'm going to get a dog. Do you think I should get a dog? I think I'm going to get a dog.
14: Somebody bought a yellow lab and threw it in my lap right now. I'd be like, I'm taking it home.
13: That sounds oddly specific because I'm supposed to bring a yellow lab.
22: Yeah. Getting a dog.
13: I have to make sure I protect Cora when I bring her over there. I'll be like, here's our safe word is banana.
14: I do the thing. Like, I open the patio door. I'm like, let's go out. And I shut the door behind you with the dog inside. I'd be like,
22: bye.
13: I need to bring me in. And all of a sudden, he's got like a little towel and he puts it over my face. I'm like, what the? Oh, God. Oh, no. Cora's missing. I don't know where I am. My pants are gone. No,
22: why
13: just,
22: are your pants gone?
13: Hold on, we're swimming.
22: Funny.
13: No, were we not swimming?
14: I mean,
13: that's fine.
14: Okay,
13: well, I mean, I feel
14: you
13: like
14: made
13: at
14: it
13: least,
14: feel weird now.
13: No, you made it feel weird.
22: Many people are texting in that are women. They say, I don't think it's like a male or female thing. I think it's just a personality type of a thing. Because they're like, I am a woman, but I'm the one who kind of wears the pants in the family. I'm the one who does this. The next person said, yep, I think it's my personality, though I'm a woman.
13: What if, and I'm just asking for a friend, and definitely not the people in this room, if you have multiple personalities? Which one is acting for you? I know for a fact we're all very multi-personality in here. Oh, boy.
22: Here's a real question. Can you have two people wearing the pants in the family, or
13: no.
22: can only
14: one's
22: one
14: gonna have 51%?
13: So
22: okay.
13: I would say if you're asking that question, you're somebody who thinks you wear the pants in the family.
22: Maybe.
14: Des does.
13: Do you think so?
22: I've watched
14: the dynamic, and Taylor definitely is like, yes, ma'am, no, ma'am.
22: Oh, kind of
14: same way I do to Marie. Yes, ma'am, whatever you want. I would say,
13: if anything, Taylor wears the pants, but also has a healthy fear of his wife.
14: Oh, yeah.
13: Because...
22: He does?
13: Because Dez, nobody knows... A lot of people know this about you. It's not like it's bad, but when you yell... Nobody wants to hear Dez yell. You're all positive and you're all bubbly and you're all happy. But if you're like, Taylor, I wasn't done cleaning that. Taylor, I wasn't done cooking in that.
22: Yeah.
13: It's not great. The one time
22: he was at Thanksgiving pretend thing that we did. Because he threw away all the turkey. I almost said a bad word.
13: The only example I have. But you've yelled before. I've heard everybody does. Yeah. Nobody wants to hear somebody get mad at them. So he's always like, no. I'm so sorry, babe. I'm sorry. He's probably like in fear of you at all times. He's like, God, she's going to yell again, that monster.

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4: It's like initiation. Like, we all did it.
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6: I'm not a very huggy person.
7: I wouldn't have wanted to kiss my mom as a freshman. And you know who the happiest people are in this whole thing? The mothers. This is a big moment for them, especially if it's their first child or their last child.
8: So emotional. I was crying yesterday and all morning, and she asked me not to cry during the drop-off. So I think I did okay.
9: The moment you drive off after dropping them to school is when it hits you.
10: Yes.
11: He gave me that kiss, and I saw him leave, and that meant I have to let go.
2: She's bawling right now. So these are freshmen kissing their moms goodbye?
10: Yeah. So it's okay.
12: You have an 11 and a 7-year-old. You're not in this camp yet.
10: But still, it's the first day of middle school tomorrow. No, I don't get to drop her off.
12: No, I get it, but you'll pick her up.
10: Look how lucky these kids are.
2: Their favorite parent gets to.
10: Yeah, I know.
12: Exactly. They're like, oh, the guy who gets us donuts, our daddy.
10: So this is in Oklahoma. It's all the seniors, they crowd in the parking lot, and it's like an initiation ritual, which is very sweet. So when you're getting dropped off as a freshman, first day of school, you have to kiss your mom, dad, or grandparent, like whoever brings you, before you head inside. And they just
2: go and screw this up and kiss his mom on the lips. And then people will be like, you would be the next 4 years would be miserable for you.
10: In high school,
12: okay, what, were you with me in school?
10: He still was a mouth kisser.
2: Yeah. You did not kiss your mother on the lips in high school. Yeah.
12: I would still probably do it if she wanted.
10: Gross.
12: I don't care. It's my mom. I don't care. It's not like I'm like, hey, come here, sweet lady.
2: Bottom rub when you're kissing her?
12: Yes. Oh, jeez. It's not like I'm like smack on the backside. I'm like, good game. Like, that's not how it works. I know I have other cousins in my family who are grown adults who still kiss my mom on the mouth.
2: What is wrong with
12: their mom on the mouth? We're not the only mouth kissers. Mm. I've just stopped doing it so that I have no kisses on the mouth from anybody now.
2: Okay.
12: So I just eliminated it all.
2: Back to these high school freshman creeper.
12: Yeah. Creeper.
10: Oh, yeah.
12: Now kiss your mom on the mouth. What
2: That's
12: about that,
2: different,
12: Wes?
2: Though. That That's is true. Different.
12: Well, Bonbon, real excited. Sorry, back to you. Sorry.
10: But, you know, some people say it's kind of an awkward initiation, but everybody seemed to love it. Of course, especially the parents. You know, it's like the one saying, it's like, okay, there her son was walking in, freshman in high school. She's like, it's time to let go. I think that's really sweet. I didn't know anybody even did any sort of initiation anymore.
2: It shows the confident kids. Because the confident kid would be like, mommy, and hug and kiss. And the other one's like, I don't want to do that. They're not the confident ones that, you know.
10: Like, I'm embarrassed.
12: I've always said, I'm a pretty confident kid.
10: You were quite a kisser.
2: Your mom said you were quite a kisser and a confident kid.
12: And here's the best part. Dez is making fun of me because she's joining in because this is what you two do. You guys, you activate your drinking powers together and you're like, make fun of Crisco.
10: Unite.
12: I'm telling you, that's going to be River. You don't think that she's going to keep kissing him on the lips as long as she can? Exactly.
2: You kiss River on the lips?
10: Of course I kiss my 7-year-old son on the lips.
2: I don't think I've ever kissed any of my 3 children on the lips.
10: Oh, yeah, I do. I mean, I won't with their adults.
12: Oh, you say that. You're not going to be the one to make the decision. They're going to have to do it, and they're not going to do it. If it's just something they're used to doing, which is what our family was, you just keep doing it.
10: So, Dusty.
2: Is there any tongue involved?
10: Oh,
12: yeah,
10: my God.
12: For sure. Well, yeah, I mean, how do you say goodbye?
10: I give you grief, like, because I think it's funny, but I don't think it's that weird. I wouldn't kiss my aunties and stuff on the lips.
12: Well, nobody wants to kiss Aunt Dumpy.
10: Oh, everybody does, actually.
12: Okay.
2: Do you kiss Antonio and Sergio and all those guys?
12: No. It stopped. It was like immediate family. I don't even do it on my own. Context really dirty.
13: They say the holy water's watered down, and this town's lost its faith.

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10: I think I need a new term, though.
11: What?
10: For what I've done twice at the fair with you guys.
11: What?
10: That twice I've just been like, yeah, I'm going to go.
11: Oh, yeah. Oh, it's been.
10: It's not an Irish goodbye, but what is it, a goodbye?
2: Because it's a bleep hole goodbye. You didn't say goodbye to me.
10: You were in the bathroom and you were in there for a long time, so I don't know what was going on.
11: Blank hole goodbyes yesterday.
12: I did it too.
11: Oh, for sure. Brooks did it in the middle of our appearance.
12: I mean, I said goodbye to Dez. I was like, hey, Dez, you guys good?
2: Like, are you good?
11: It was
2: like, we're
11: the
2: great.
11: Ghost worthy thing of all time. I was standing in the booth and Brooks was behind me taking a photo with all of us. And then all of a sudden, 7 seconds later, Rachel's like, Brooks just said he was done and he was leaving and he said he was good. And then Dez goes, yeah, he said goodbye to me. And I'm like, okay, bye. And then Wes goes, yeah, let's get a drink. Let's go around the state fair. Yeah. And all of a sudden they turn. I'm by him at the bathrooms. And he goes, I'm getting out of here, dude. I'm out of here.
10: What happened? Well, kind of the same thing happened when you did your Twin Cities Live appearance on Friday. I was going to grab a drink with you guys. And then I looked at my phone and I'm like, It's like 4:10.
12: Yeah.
10: I'm going to hit so much traffic. I'm forgetting. I'm going. And then yesterday, when we were at the booth, I was hot. Like, I'll get a drink. And then we were standing by those dumpsters where they put all the corn peels.
11: Yeah.
10: Right outside of the bathrooms. And I was baking. And I'm like, you know what I don't want to do? I don't want to stand here anymore today. Sorry. Love you guys. I'm not doing it.
2: I understand that.
11: That one was funny. The funnier one was on Saturday when we were like, hey, do you want to get a drink? And he's like, yeah. We all walked into this back room at Twin Cities Live. And as soon as we got out of the back room, text from West. Have a good day, guys. I'm going home. I was like, oh.
12: And it was funny because you mentioned getting a drink, and I'm like, okay, yeah, I'll stick around. And I was kind of thinking about weaseling my way out, too. And then I was like, okay, I'm in if you're in. And then you texted, all right, I'm out. And then I'm like, all right, see you guys.
11: Yeah, I was like, wow, I didn't know that Brooks and Wes traveled together so quickly. They were just like, oh, you're gone?
10: You know how you just lose the fair, especially of all places, you lose track of time. And I thought it was like, oh, it's like 2:30, not a big deal. I'm like, no, I'm stupid. They were on Twin Cities Live at like 3:30 or 4 o'clock.
2: Yep.
10: Yes, traffic is going to suck on a Friday going northwest.
11: Yeah.
10: I got to get out of here.
12: I was trying to lay the groundwork. I apologize. That friend that was in town, I thought on Sunday, ended up being in town today and had never been to the fair before. So I was showing around before she's a flight attendant and had to get back to work.
11: Yeah.
12: So, that's why I was like, hey, Rachel, will you take the mics if you guys shoot any videos and stuff like that? And it all happened so fast, so I apologize.
11: It was so hot out yesterday, there were no videos taken of anything.
2: Seriously,
12: it's okay.
2: We would have looked.
12: We'll get after it today.
2: Nasty.
11: Yeah, it was bad, and then
10: it's going to be better today, thank God.
2: Yeah. By 1 degree.
12: We'll push through today.
11: Don't worry, Des has to leave earlier today, so we'll have to get all of our videos done ahead of time, but no, it'll be fun. It never ceases to amaze me, the weather during the fair. You'll get like, ooh, it's whatever. And then it's like, yesterday it was so hot and our boss is in town from Chicago. He's like, dude, this is way too hot.
2: And he's dressed in casual for a formal office space. And he's like, well, this is my dress down.
10: He's got the same problem like my wife has, being in Minnesota now, is he lives in Chicago. So therefore you have Lake Michigan there. I was telling Crisco yesterday, Marie doesn't have ever factored that in either, that you have a large, cold body of water. Your city never really gets as hot as it gets here. Here we have corn and small lakes.
11: Yeah.
10: It gets hot and humid here nonstop. Mm-hmm.
2: And even like I live right by the St. Croix. When it's this hot out, it's that hot. It's still like 80 degrees in there. I was going to go down and swim yesterday afternoon. I'm like, you know what's probably not refreshing? The river.
11: Right. People are asking via text, Wes, if you've turned your air conditioning
10: on. Oh, you kidding me? Absolutely.
11: Okay, you did. We didn't. There was a strong possibility it didn't get turned on. Or he's lying to us. No, like, 1,000%, I'm the man.
10: I did before, like 2 weekends ago, before we even went to Vegas. I'm like, no, I'm turning this back on.
11: You had to. That's not sustainable with this kind of weather. With how bad it was yesterday to go into your home and not have relief, I'd be like, no, thank you.
10: You know what's crazy with how hot it's been? The amount of, like, how low our lakes are getting because we haven't gotten any rain, and then it's just sucking the water out of our lakes. My pontoon lift hit the bottom yesterday. I had to get in the water and push it up off there. I know it's a first world problem, but I'm like, man, lakes are so low.
2: Well, I mean, we're the land of 10,000 lakes. It's nice to have water in them.
10: There's not. It's so freaking low.

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2: Are there things in your life that you're like, man, I used to jump in and do those things right away, and now I'm no longer jumping in? You will no longer do these things. I'm not jumping into that. Things like back in the day when somebody's like, I'm moving. I'm like, I can be there this weekend. I like to help people move. I have no problem lifting things and carrying things. You know what I don't want to do now? I will not jump in and help you move.
3: I'd rather give you $50 than say, put it towards your movers.
2: Put it towards your movers. Exactly. Jeez. I will not jump into anybody saying, hey, just kneel down and play with my kid or pet my dog. You know what I'm not going to do anymore? Kneel ever again in my life.
3: Only because you into can't kneeling. Get back up.
2: Well, and my knees are real bad. I'm not jumping into going to see anybody's relative that isn't my direct relative. You know what I don't want to do is hang out with your relatives. That goes for my wife, too. I'm not jumping in on that behavior.
4: You know what I'm too old for? Like, I'm jump, not too old for, but like jumping, not jumping in on anymore? Festivals.
3: Not you doing any kind
4: of music. No, I did festivals. I did a lot of festivals back in the day.
2: Oh, God. I'm afraid of Chris goes on when I'm not jumping into it.
4: Hey, no, fine. Fine. I won't share anymore.
2: You're so hilarious.
4: Yes, go ahead and give us all your cool things. Come on. I'm ready for them. Knock me out.
3: I feel like this makes me think of my dad because my dad was the king of helping anybody, everybody, you know, just could change a tire. Could, you know, I don't know. He would show up and help you move. Do all the manly things, if you will. And now I notice he needs help doing those things. But he won't let anybody else just do it. He does it with. And then I hear my mother in the background going, Arlen, you're going to hurt yourself. Oh, and lo and behold, he hurts himself all the time. He hits his head. He always has a gouge on his head. He hits his head on things. He'll be doing something on the boat, and he slips and falls into the water. The other day, my mom was like, nope, you don't need to help get that out of the back of somebody else's truck. He stepped up on the tire, tried to do it himself, and he slipped. I mean, it's just little bangs and bruises, but I'm like, maybe, Dad, it's time to take a page out of this and just say, no, I'm not going to do it anymore.
2: What are you not jumping into? You can join the conversation at 651-989-5795. Another one, Crisco, I thought about this about 2 months ago when you went to Pidge's bachelor party in Las Vegas.

0: Vegas.
1: Yeah.
0: And we had gone to lunch with him like a month before, and he's like, oh, come to my bachelor party. I'm like, yeah, I might have something that weekend. You know what I don't want to jump into anymore? Bachelor parties.
1: Yeah.
0: I'm not down with that life. That is not my thing anymore.
2: You did it. You've been there, yeah. Done that, it feels like.
3: Well, kind of in the same lines, and this is one Des can for sure make fun of me of because I don't ever go to a lot of them, but weddings. I'm not, even getting ready for this wedding wedding, I'm like, oh my God, you know what I don't want to do anymore? If somebody asks me any point in my life, if they're like, moving forward, I want you to be in my wedding. Ooh, sorry. I'll go. I'll be there. I'll attend. We'll dance. We'll have fun. But I don't want to be in it. I'm good. Oh. Pidge, I did it because I love Pidge.
2: Right.
3: But, like, other than that, and Sammy, obviously. Love Sammy, too. But, like, I'm like, man, it's like going and getting the suit tailored, having to get dressed up when I have PTSD from getting dressed up as a big dude. So it's, I don't even think this is going to be fun.
2: See, and I am the opposite. All my friends are married, but then the ones who got married before me, a lot of them are divorced. And one of my best friends, Heather, she's getting married again.
0: You know,
2: and I cannot wait. She said we get to pick out our dresses. We actually get to be in it.
0: Second marriages are so much more fun than first ones. First ones, they do the big formal thing. Yeah. And everybody gets super dressed up and it's all the pomp and circumstance. Second ones, it's usually like in Mexico and they're like, which one? I don't really get the flying crap. And I'm like, perfect. I can come to that wedding all day long.
3: Yeah. Mm.
0: You know what else I'm not jumping into? Paying any attention to your kid until they're double digits. Although I do talk to River every once in a while. I don't want to talk to your kid until they're like 10, 11, 12. Because you know what? I don't really have time for your kid.
2: Well, you're not a baby person, and I'm like, give me all the babies.
3: Right. Join the conversation with us if you'd like. And 651-989-5795. Tell us what you are like. I am done. I don't care what you want. You help with. I'm not doing it.
2: Somebody said, I don't babysit anymore. I used to offer to help out. I'm not babysitting your kids. Somebody said, I don't do funerals or go visit people in the hospital.
3: Work. I've worked for over half my life, and I'm over it.
2: I'm done. Ooh, I don't do the gossip or the drama anymore.
0: It is funny, though, when you get to an age where you're like, you know what? I don't want to be part of your gossip. I don't want to listen to this.
3: It just feels heavier the older you get. Like,
0: right.
3: It's not even an age thing. You just, the more, like, experience in life you get, the less you want to be near anything drama. If I hear drama, I go the opposite way. I'm like, right. I don't want it. Thank you.
2: Somebody is over tailgating, setup, and takedown. I'll eat somewhere else. I don't want to watch my kid play football. Oh, says Gophers. Because then I miss the game cleaning it up.
3: So I left my lot. I'm no longer a tailgater.
0: You sad about that?
3: I'm going to do some drive-by tailgating, I think. Like, just kind of, like, pop in once in a while. Because they said I could still have a spot at the lot I was at and stuff. It just makes more sense. I can walk from here. I can park, walk from here, and then come back down. It makes no sense to pay, I think it's like $500 for the year.
0: You can waste $500 in so many other ways.
2: So easy.
3: Thank you, Wes. I was already told by Wes I'm no longer allowed to have the, this was done 1,000% out of laziness. I had a guy come over and plow the driveway every year. And it was like $500 for the entire year. Okay. And yeah, I mean, you can roll your eyes all you want, Des. You don't do it. It's not like you do that job at your house. So don't look over like
2: that's
3: shocking.
2: Half the time we just don't do it. And then we just have four-wheel drive vehicles and you just plow over through it.
3: Right, and that's true. So I was talking about it and the price went up again to $600 this year. And Wes goes, dude, you only did it because you weren't you weren't able to do it before.
2: Yeah.
3: And then I was like, yeah, but now I kind of got spoiled on that one. And he goes, go buy a snowblower for $500 or $600 and it will be paid for in a year. And I said, no. So I re-upped it.

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2: Our friend Crisco, he's got a little beef going on, an arch nemesis that doesn't even know that they're an arch nemesis.
3: No, I didn't really think too much about it, but there's a guy where we park. We're able to park in this like media lot over here at the State Fair. And every year, it's the same, like, three or four people who run it. And they're all wonderful people, except for this guy.
2: Are you beefing with the dude on the scooter? He's got an ankle brace thing on it.
4: The guy with the little spinny hat?
3: No, he's an older gentleman. He looks as if he's 45, but in fair years, he's 90, I think. And so, because now we're starting a beef, because I don't know what happened. For multiple years in a row, maybe two or three, the last couple, he's made a comment about my weight. Like, without weight, like, make like,
5: and I hey, come, come.
6: Here comes Maddie.
5: How do you feel about that wheel?
3: There was one time he goes, save some food for everybody. Have fun at the fair. No joke. 1,000%, dude.
4: I think I was sitting in there for
3: you,
4: that
3: Dez
4: one.
3: Dez was with me. And then next year, he was like, God, what is your record for pork chops on a stick? And I'm like,
4: which that would be healthy, actually. It'd like, be even spelt.
3: I just, like, make comments where I'm just like, dude, I just need to know where you want me to park. Where do you want me to go? So this year, down 250 pounds. I'm like, you know what? This is going to be my thank you. This is going to be my time to shine. Yeah. I'm going to pull in. And this guy, I pull in and he goes, well, well, well, somebody decided to save some food for the rest of the fair. And I went, I literally looked at him in complete shock and on my face. And I went, dude, even down to it, everybody's like, finally, this guy's going to save some food for the rest of the family. Have a good time.
5: You've lost a couple pounds. You're still kind of tubby in my eyes.
3: Yeah. Oh, we're going to sit here and pretend you lost 250 pounds and you can't still eat a bucket of Sweet Martha's, you lying SOB.
4: What do you say when he said that? Did you say, like, nothing. Thank you?
3: Nothing. I go, so the spot down at the end, huh? He goes, yeah, yep, yeah. And that's it. He gets his zinger out every single year at the fair. And then the person who works with him is always like, oh, my God. Yep. Down by the white truck over there. And he's like, hey, seriously, have a good one.
4: Like, he thinks that, like, he's just having fun with you. It's like kind of that old man humor. Wesley, you'd understand.
2: It is the cat. I do understand, as a matter of fact, Dez, because I'm a robust fella myself. And you get a lot of, hey there, Slim. Hey there, little guy.
3: I just,
2: hey, tiny.
3: I thought 250 pounds. Not that I did lose 250 pounds for the parking lot attendant at the State Fair to be nice to me for the first time in my life.
4: But it would have been a nice little added bonus.
3: I just thought after, like, everybody else has been so nice and like, oh, my gosh, you've done it. You're killing it. This is great. And he's like, thank God I can get a foot-long hot dog without Tub Tub over here stealing them all. Hey. Eating them like pack pellets in the corner of the game. I'm like, rom, rom, rom, rom, rom.
4: Crisco, is it the same guy that I had a secret silent fight with last year? He wouldn't let us in because we were 1 minute before they opened the gate. We awkwardly sat there.
3: I think so, yeah.
4: And in the car, I'm like, well, really? And I'm saying it, and the window's open. And he comes over, and he goes, you guys might go in. And I go, thank you very much. Have a blessed day.
3: Dude, I don't know what it is. I don't know why there has to be a comment. And I mind you, I never react to it. I just go, okay, thank you, because I'm just so used to it. And again, it doesn't hurt my feelings. It's just insane that you lose all that weight, and then he's just like,
2: doesn't he have some sort of disability you can mock?
3: I mean, no, not really. I love that people on the bench are like, wow, that is such a West thing to say.
2: No, I'm thinking like, I thought for sure, because we haven't had a guy in a mobility scooter ever before until this year, and I'm like, oh, he's got a boot on, so that's why he's probably doing it, because he can fly around the lot on that thing. I'm like,
4: oh,
2: you could totally talk smack if it's the guy on the scooter.
3: If it would have been him, he's like, you know the pain of this scooter, huh? Am I right? Scooting your way all the boots with food, huh? That's great. I was sitting there like, redemption, here we go. It's going to be great. Well, well, well. Tub Tub returns to his weakness. You're going to gain it all back this year?
4: You can't gain 250 pounds in 12 days, can you?
5: This ain't the right gate. You got to be down by the Coliseum there, big fella.
3: You need the double wide gate where they bring in all the cattle. Get in there with them.
4: The big pigs. That looks more comfortable.
3: Wow, I said cattle, you went to pigs.
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2: All right, get out of the studio because you've all heard of the show Impractical Jokers, right? Everybody yes. loves the show Impractical Jokers. And on that show, there's always somebody that's out there and they have a headset on, right?
4: Yep.
2: And the other people are feeding them lines. Yep, I just turned everything off. They're like, what just happened? Turned everything off so they can't hear us out there. Yep. I did that. Like a promotion is freaking out. Everybody's freaking out.
3: But they don't. The whole point is we can't have you hear what's about to happen because Wes is going to feed me.
2: And Dez. We've worked on this, yes.
3: They're going to feed me lines to hit on women, I'm guessing, right?
2: Yes, you're gonna see all these lines
3: out here. Stand by.
2: All right, so you ready for the first one?
20: Do we need the sexy music?
2: Yeah, some sexy music could be perfect.
3: You don't have to leave. Why are you running?
2: Yeah, don't run.
3: God,
4: wasn't the funny part?
3: What's your name?
4: Now
3: she's running. Now we've scared people away. It's fine. This is the story of my dating life, by the way.
2: Well,
3: she's
2: the story
3: not today.
2: You weren't listening because you were yapping. Crisco Des made a really good point that you weren't supposed to tell people that you were that's why we turned it down.
3: I'm going to say lines of me being flirtatious, and they're very jokey. You don't have to take them serious.
4: Oh, you ruined it already.
20: We talked about it
3: like 57 times on the radio.
2: Because we want you to randomly say stuff to ladies to see if they're going to be like, wow, that was weird.
3: Okay, disregard the fact that I'm hitting on any women in the crowd. This is going to be a complete random fun game.
4: Oh my
3: it's
4: going to
3: be fine.
2: Okay, pick a lady.
3: Okay, who wants to be...
20: Stop.
3: I told you I'm so bad at this.
4: He ruins it.
3: Okay.
4: All.
3: Well, well, well. I'm coming up to you. I'm not actually hitting on you.
5: Oh,
3: it's
5: my
3: not
5: God. Real.
3: She just said she's married. What do you want me to do?
5: He picked somebody else. She's off limits now.
3: Okay, who's not married? Why is everybody leaving? Okay. Oh, okay. I got to. She has no idea. She has no idea. What's your name?
11: Rachel.
3: Rachel, we're going to just stand by. We're going to do something stupid. Go
4: ahead. Crisco, in the third person.
3: Yes.
4: You know what that means, right? Yep. In the third person, have a conversation and drop how you feel like she has very bendable ankles.
3: And your name was one more time.
11: Rachel.
3: Rachel. Rachel. Crisco is a big fan of your sturdy ankles. No. And what was the line?
4: Dependable ankles.
3: Sturdy, dependable ankles. And Crisco would like to take a ride on the giant slide with you in those ankles. What do you think about that?
11: Let's go for it.
3: Yes. Let's go for it.
5: All right, that's one. He's got one.
3: Okay, well, I'm not doing anything to hit on anybody. We're incognito.
4: I'm not talking.
3: I just was telling the people out here.
5: Okay, the next person you go up to, just pick somebody up randomly. Don't ask them. You have to pick somebody out randomly.
3: Okay.
5: And you have to compare them to any animal you'd see at the fair first, okay? You compare them to an animal you'd see here.
3: Hold on. Wait, no, I thought that was it.
5: And then tell her she has really good forehead energy.
3: Okay. What's your name?
11: Eva.
3: Eva. I cannot tell you the striking resemblance to a llama or an alpaca that I see with you. You're a wonderful human being. And I can tell you are giving off the best big forehead energy that I think right now. What are you thinking?
11: Well, my husband does like to kiss llamas.
3: She gets it.
5: What about the forehead? Give her a kiss on the forehead now.
3: I can't give her a kiss, on the forehead. She's married. Where's your husband? Who's going to attack me? Okay.
5: Give her a kiss on the forehead.
3: I'm going to do this because it's the same.
5: Oh, you're such a baby. You're such a baby.
3: Well, I'm not going to kiss somebody on the forehead and get maced.
5: She's not going to mace you.
3: She looks like a wonderful human being who has mace in her purse. Do you have mace in your purse?
11: I do not.
3: Okay. That's what everybody with mace in their purse would say. I'm on to you.
5: Okay.
4: How about...
5: By the way, this is Impractical Daters, and it's not going well.
3: Nobody out here has any idea what we're doing.
5: That's what's perfect, yeah.
3: They do. It's okay.
4: All right. All of a sudden, you are a historian.
3: Oh, no.
4: You're a historian, so you're going to throw out, like, say a fair fact that you've learned, like the history of the fair, but you're also going to give a compliment that you think she would be really good at parallel parking.
3: Okay, who am I going to? They're none the wiser. Oh, okay, I'm coming over here. Okay, what's your name?
11: Kim.
3: Kim. Did you know that the Tilt-A-Whirl is 100 years old this year?
11: No.
3: You didn't know that?
11: No.
3: Well, now you do. And I believe that you, my friend, are one of the best and sexiest parallel parkers in the game.
11: You'd be wrong.
3: Well, I tried. It did not go well.
5: She's not a good parallel parker.
3: You're not a good parallel parker?
11: No.
3: Okay. Short and sweet. Okay. No.
4: You're not going out.
3: Also looks like she has mace, so I'm going to move over here.
5: You're sucking with women, so we're going to have you choose a man this time.
3: Okay, got it.
5: And you're going to do nothing but give whisper energy. So it's got to be a whisper, right?
4: Oh, like...
5: Whisper. You got to say,
3: okay.
5: Hello, I'm Crisco. And then you got to tell them, I bet you no one avocados are ripe.
4: Oh, yeah. This is great.
3: Hi, sir. How are you?
12: Good. How are you?
5: Whisper. What's your whisper?
12: Yeah. My wife wants to comment on your weight loss. You look great.
3: Well, thank you so much. How are you doing today?
12: I'm terrific. We just got here.
3: You just got here. What was I supposed
4: to say? More whispering. Avocado.
5: More whispering.
3: Okay.
5: I bet you no one avocados are ripe.
3: Okay. What's the first thing you're going to do at the state fair this year?
12: What's the what?
3: First thing you're going to do at the state fair this year?
12: Have an Amish donut, which I already did.
3: You already had an Amish donut. Did you know that you have amazing avocado energy?
4: That's not what it was.
3: Big avocado energy.
5: I'm sorry, I'm getting lost
3: in his eyes. Can you just let me have a moment? God, stop telling me what to say. I'm sick of this game.
5: That's what Impractical Data says. You have to say, I bet you know when avocados are ripe.
4: Sexy.
5: Right in his ear. Right in his ear. Sexy.
3: I bet you know when avocados are very ripe. Thank you, sir. Yes. Yes, you do. You have got a ripe set yourself. I don't know what that means. It felt right, though. It felt right. I'll let you go. Leave me alone.
5: All right. Are you done? You good? Or you got one more, Des?
4: I never knew that talking about avocados could be so damn sexy.
3: I know. Stop it. Okay? I mean, I don't know how I did the best with the gentleman, but like here we are. It's the story of my life.
2: Everybody else ran away.
3: They did. Everybody did run.
2: Go back to your original target here for the last one with Des.
4: And I
2: we're in front of her kids and everything.
3: Come here. Hello. Hello. What was your name again?
6: Stacy.
4: All right. Let Stacy know.
3: Yes.
4: Call her the wrong name a couple of times.
3: Okay,
4: and
3: Trina.
4: And then tell her that her ears are very approachable.
3: Well, let me tell you, Candy, you are such a beautiful woman, and your ears are the most approachable ears at the Minnesota State Fair.
6: Thank you.
3: And I would like to take a ride on the ears.
2: Oh,
3: is that can you say
2: too far?
3: No,
2: we didn't say that. We didn't say that.
3: I can't believe that they told me to say that.
4: No.
3: They would, yeah.
4: No.
3: Listen, Lisa, you've been a great sport. Thank you so much. Lisa, have
2: a
3: great day.
2: Give it up for Crisco and Practical Daters.
3: Thank you.
2: You did a great job, kind of, sort of.

right, here we go. Today's Variety Chaos 95. I'm Brooks, live at the Great Minnesota Get-Together, first show here at the State Fair. I know, took me all the way to Saturday, second Saturday, day 10 to make it. But we're here. We're having a great time. We're fogging up the booth because of all the humidity outside. But, hey, I'm so glad you're here. Hope to see you soon with Somber back to Friends, KS95.

cloudy to start the day, but gradually the clouds are expected to come in. High going up to 85. Then tomorrow, slight chance of showers. High going up to 81. Right now it's 70. KS95.

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Sounded like it was an awesome show. 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This show is happening, though, at Grand Casino Arena. 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Just

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Jersey's Variety Chaos 95. I'm Brooks, and I gotta say, being here the Saturday morning of the State Fair is probably my favorite time to be here. 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Just saying. Hope to see you soon. 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

0: today's variety, Chaos 95. Expecting that sun to start peeking through here soon enough. High going up to 85 today. Then tomorrow, we do have a chance of showers. High in the low 80s. And then a lot of the same for your Labor Day. Right now, it's 70 in the Twin Cities, Chaos 95.
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One observation, one thing I've learned about the Minnesota State Fair that I've grown to appreciate, the amount of people that wear the coordinated t-shirts, like custom shirts for the fair, they wear them in groups, maybe just two people, but either way, I find that adorable. Stomper at home record, KS95.

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Today's Friday, Chaos 95, expecting that sun to start peeking through here slowly but surely, with decreasing clouds, a high going up to 85 today. Today, partly cloudy, we do have a slight chance of thunderstorms, a low of 68, then tomorrow, chance of showers, high going up to 81. Right now it's 70, Chaos 95 with Bruno Mars.

Have you had any good specialty sips this year? Like, try something a little different, or do you just go to the tried and true, like a nice cold beer? Which, nothing wrong with that either. I will say, the pineapple upside down slushy at Andy's Grill might be my favorite thing I've ever had to drink. KS95.

You can catch Chrissy and Desmond West. They're going to be at the KS95 booth in just a bit at 1. Chances are they're already hopping around with a drink in hand. So maybe you'll see them. Say hi. Martin Garrix and Ed Sheeran now. This is Repeat It. Stay.

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Not that I need any more reason to spend money, especially with the Minnesota State Fair going on. I'm definitely excited to check out this store. Primark, it's the Mall of America, just opened a couple of days ago. It's a Irish fast fashion chain, has a huge footprint in the UK, just opened a couple of days ago. Huge space, too. 35,000 square feet. KS95.

Gopher football season kicked off on Thursday, and now we're, what, just 8 days away until kickoff for the Vikings. Home opener against the Packers. Let's go. 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

That's Gracie Abrams and Hit the Wall on today's Variety Chaos 95. Wallet Hub just dropped a list in honor of Labor Day weekend. The hardest working states in America, Minnesota, we're right in the middle. 25.

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The numbers are in for yesterday's State Fair attendance, 155,204. Definitely jumped from Thursday, however, much less than 2025, 180,000, as well as the previous Friday this year, 240,000.

where people are outside of the KS95 booth and I think they're here to see me, but then you remember they're here to see Chris Godez and Wes. They'll be here coming up at 1. Hope to see you soon, though, with KS95.

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0: There's that sunshine. That's right. High going up to 85 today. Then tomorrow, a slight chance of showers. Otherwise, cloudy. High of 81.
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1: After the success of Daisy Chain Fields Festival, Olivia Rodrigo heading on the road with her huge tour kicking off later this month. 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

good reason moving to Florida when you retire, because new study analyzed 182 of the biggest cities to determine the best places to retire. In the top three, Orlando, Miami, and Tampa. Includes affordability, activities, and more quality of life. Yeah, so I guess it's cliche for a reason. For just a chance.

I think our most slept on item here, as far as merch goes at the KS95 booth, has to be our Minnesota branded hats. They're phenomenal. I just have too huge of a head. Otherwise, I would totally get one, but highly recommend them.

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to Friends. That's Somber on today's Variety. We are KS95, and it's an absolutely beautiful day out here at the Great Minnesota Get-Together. We're talking about that State Fair. Mr. Peter Parker broadcasting live. It's going down until 7 o'clock. Come see me. We back outside. Yes, summer is officially not over. Pull up, man. Happy Labor Day weekend. It's KS95.

And big major shout out to Crisco, Dez, and Wes. They were holding it down when I got here. Nice line outside the booth. A lot of fans pulling up. It's Mr. Peter Parker broadcasting live on KS95, today's Variety, until 7 p.m. this evening. Come say hi. We out here kicking it. Let's go. I'm standing

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Something new to the playlist over here on KS95 from 2K Until Today. Another beautiful day at the Minnesota State Fair. And yeah, you can check out the broadcast when you get out of the car. 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

0: street. Yeah, you said forever, now I drive alone past you.
1: Driver's license, that's Olivia Rodrigo. We're KS95, Mr. Peter Parker, broadcasting live till 7. Then I'm back out here Monday, Labor Day, from 2 to 7, the last day of the fair, broadcasting live on KS95, today's variety. I don't

Happy Labor Day weekend from today's Variety. Yeah, from 2K until today. Broadcasting live from that Minnesota State Fair. It's KS95. My name is Mr. Peter Parker. You can follow me on Instagram at Mr. Peter Parker. No dots or spaces. Yeah, I'm out here broadcasting live for 7.

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It's Mr. Peter Parker live from the Great Minnesota Get-Together. I'm at the fair till 7. And this one, yeah, this one gets me a little bit homesick.

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0: bet you Cyndi Lauper would have a really good time out here at the Minnesota State Fair. That was Quiet Drive with their cover of Time After Time, an 80s classic on KS95 from 2K until today. Mr. Peter Parker broadcasting live from the Minnesota State Fair till 7. Come see me.
1: They say the holy water's watered down, and this town's lost its faith.

And the traffic driving in this afternoon was not that bad. A lot of people out of town this weekend. The fair is booming, though. We're broadcasting live from the Great Minnesota Get-Together till 7 o'clock. We've been out here all weekend. Big shout-out to Chris.

passenger with some real talk. You got to let her go, bro. It's KS95 from 2K until today. Mr. Peter Parker hanging out from the great Minnesota get-together, looking for the opportunity when we get to connect again. This is one of them. Then Monday, I'm going to be back out here from 2 to 7. So if you've been listening to me on the radio for a couple of years, you've been hanging out, checking out these stations, come say hi. I love to connect with you. I'm broadcasting live till 7 o'clock. And then Labor Day, Monday, I'm back out here on KS95.

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4: And parents, just to warn you, your kids may not be thrilled about this, but you might want to ski. 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

having a great time out here this afternoon, live from the State Fair. It's Mr. Peter Parker holding it down on KS95, today's Variety. Big, big shout to my man Steve and his granddaughter. They're out here for TLC live at the Grandstand. They're performing tonight.

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Minnesota culture happening out here this afternoon. It's Labor Day weekend, and we are live from the Minnesota State Fair. It's KS95 from 2K until today. Mr. Peter Parker holding it down live from the booth until 7 o'clock. Come see your boy.

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0: 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Hey, Jaden, Braden, Zayden, come on in, you guys. Luke, what's up, buddy? How's baseball going? I've got the game streaming in the den. Maybe you can pick up some pointers before we take on Kennedy next week. Ashley A, Ashley D, Ashley P, is this for a group project again? Because last time it looked a lot like high-speed reality TV research. Hey, Kristen! You got the ring light and the tripod this time. Don't forget to tag the house with the fastest internet. Honey, it's going to be another late one. We're going to need more snacks.
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That's Louis Capaldi, Someone That You Love. This KS95 from 2K until today. And you know, live from the State Fair, we out here broadcasting big concerts on the grandstand this afternoon and this evening. It's En Vogue, Salt-N-Pepa, and the legendary

tonight on the grandstand. Tickets still available. We're KS95. Yeah, today's variety at Mr. Peter Parker on social media. New music added to the playlist this summer. It's called Repeat It by Martin Garrix and Ed Sheeran. Check it out.

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Yeah, we're live from the Minnesota State Fair. A lot of people come out here for the food and stick around for the people watching. It's going down outside the booth. I've seen a lot of big fat bacon. Trust me, it's happening, okay? Pop out. I'm broadcasting live till 7.

Well, KS95 still out here live from the Minnesota State Fair. And if you want to pop out and see Crisco, Dez, and Wes, you got to get down here early. There was a big line at the booth. They're talking to everybody, though. If you want a chance to connect with the personalities from KS95, especially Crisco, Dez, and Wes, come see them at the fair. We're out here kicking.

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15: 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Luke, what's up, buddy? 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Ashley A, Ashley D, Ashley P, is this for a group project again? 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Hey, Kristen! You got the ring light and the tripod this time. 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We're going to need more snacks.
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She's from the Minneapolis area. It's KS95, today's Variety. Mr. Peter Parker on the outside, live from the Minnesota State Fair. Let's take them back with the Backstreet Boys. This one's called Larger Than Life.

That's Gracie Abrams on today's Variety. We are KS95. Yes, still broadcasting live out here at the State Fair, and it is popping tonight. TLC live on the grandstand. You got to get down here. Tickets still available right now.

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We are today's variety outside at the fair. Beautiful weather this evening. Tap in with your boy, Mr. Peter Parker. I'm here till 7, then I'm back on Monday in the afternoon holding it down 2 to 7 right here on KS95 live from

This weekend on KS95, I'll be back out here live from the Minnesota State Fair, broadcasting between 2 and 7 p.m. on Labor Day, the last day of the fair. If you haven't been out here, here's your chance to come say what's up. It's going down Monday. Have a great rest of your weekend.

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